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best variety of the 80s, 90s, and today, Sunny 99.9. I'm Jeff Stevens. 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Welcome to your new home.

0: driving her home. We just had a nice long trip down in Mexico. And she actually became my girlfriend down in Mexico. We've been seeing each other for about a month. And so she finally said yes to me on a hot air balloon ride down in Mexico. And I was wondering if you could pick a song for us.
1: So this is a new love, a new thing, a new pitter-pat in your heart, a new I can't stop thinking about her.
0: Yeah, yes, ma'am. Well, actually, we've been friends for about 5 years. And, you know, I fell in love with her about 2 years ago. And now we're finally together, so.
1: And you are one very happy young man.
0: Oh, yes, ma'am, I am.
1: And do you think this might be the one?
0: I really do think this is the one, yes, ma'am.
1: Can I tell you that in all the years I've been doing this show, and I've been doing this show a lot longer than you've even been alive, when I hear the kind of love and commitment in a voice that I hear in yours, I can almost guarantee you that you'll be calling me back in a few months telling me that you guys want to be together forever.
0: Thank you.
1: I mean, I have heard this note in a young man's voice many, many times, and it's a beautiful thing to hear.
0: Thank you. Well, I mean, it's true. I love her with everything I have.
1: And what song would you like to hear?
0: Could you pick a song for us, please?
1: I will do that. I'll find a great song, and you have a great rest of your drive. Be safe.
0: Thank you, ma'am.

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1: This is Saul.
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1: Well, I am currently in the car with my girlfriend.

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0: Good evening, my friend. How are you tonight? Come on in and make yourself at home. Kick off your shoes and enjoy. I am going to be here all night long on this Monday night as we celebrate summertime, as we talk about spending time in the creek, swimming with the kids and the grandkids, talking with the neighbors, going to garage sales, taking on art projects. I did all of those things this weekend. Thanks for being here tonight. You're listening to Delilah.
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1: Hi, Sabrina. Welcome to the Delilah Show. What can I do for you?
2: I would like to request and dedicate a song to my fiancé.
1: What's your honey's name?
2: Leland.
1: All right, tell me about your sweetheart and what you want to tell him.
2: Just that I love him, and I can't wait to marry him. He was my next-door neighbor.
1: So you are the girl next door?
2: I am.
1: He's fallen in love with the girl next door.
2: Yes, ma'am.
1: Wow. That's quite the story.
2: We lived together for about a year, talked off and on, and then we became really good friends and just hit it off from there.
1: And what do you want to hear tonight for the one that you love?
2: Nothing Can Stop Us Now.
1: Oh, I love that song.
2: That's been our song for the last 3 years.
1: I will play it for you. Have a beautiful wedding and a fun time planning it.
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You're still a little worn out from the weekend, I bet. 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Go to a water park? Get too much sun? Did you spend time with your family? Did you read a good book? Roast a marshmallow over the fire? Thank you for spending this night with us.

0: welcome to the Delilah Show. Who's this?
1: This is Christina.
0: Hi, Christina. What can I do for you?
1: I just wanted you to play a song for me because I'm all happy. Just nothing really bad going on in my life right now. Just a lot of good things that just keep happening. So just a happy person.
0: Yeah, bad is kind of inevitable, you know. You got to have a little rain if you're going to have a rainbow. You got to have, you know, the bad in order to enjoy the good. But I'm glad right now it's all good.
1: Yeah, I'm just giddy because I'm getting married next year. And I have a cute baby with my fiance. And I'm working two jobs to pay for my wedding. So I'm just, like I said, just happy that everything's going really good.
0: How do you have time to see your fiance and your baby and you're busy working two jobs?
1: It's kind of hectic at the moment because I just recently started my second job because I just got licensed as a cosmetologist, so I'm happy about that. And the other job I'm probably going to be quitting soon, but I'm feeling bad about that because it makes me kind of sad because I don't want to quit, but I know I'm going to have to so I don't burn out and that I can still love my fiance and love my baby.
0: Yeah, you need to take care of you, honey. You can't burn the candle at both ends and expect it to not burn out.
1: Yeah.
0: I know you've heard that from a lot of people probably, but you got to slow down a little bit so you can enjoy all these blessings.
1: Yeah. I'm prepared for whatever comes, but I already know.

0: I do know that I do need to slow down.
1: Well, I will find a song for you. I'm proud of you for being such a hard worker.
0: Actually, can you play Ed Sheeran's Thinking Out Loud? Because that's going to be my fiance's wedding song, and I absolutely love that song right now.
1: I will do that.

0: Hi, Joy. This is Delilah. What can I do for you tonight?
1: I met somebody, and he is an amazing person, but he became very toxic after 12 weeks. You know, when it's toxic, you gotta let him go, even though I've put so much into him. I just can't waste my life. I'm becoming 40, and, you know, I have a great career. I have 2 degrees behind my back, and, you know, my son is going to be going to college soon. And I do want to, you know, have somebody, but I can't play the games either at 40 years old.
0: So you said you thought he was the love of your life. What changed in the dynamic of the relationship that went from paradise to poison?
1: You know, we were on a communication of the telephone and texting. And it seemed like every time I would say to him, hey, let's meet up, we met up 3 times. The first time we met up, it was for like 3 hours. So the second time, it was only a 15-minute, you know.
0: When somebody is that your heart and soul and you're crazy about them, you make time for them.
1: Exactly. So I sent him a text after 12 weeks and I just said, we're not compatible. And that's it, because you know what? I can't waste my time.
0: The point is, if you are going to invest your heart into somebody, you want to invest your heart into somebody who is as into you as you are into them.
1: Absolutely. In the 12 weeks of communicating with him, and he never had time for me, you know, he would always make an excuse. I'm an engineer. I, you know, have this. I have to do this.
0: Yeah, but the truth is he's married or has a girlfriend. That's the truth.
1: Of course.
0: All right, let me find a song for you, and I want you to just be strong, okay?
1: And that's it. You know, whether we love or we don't, you got to sometimes get rid of them.

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1: Hi, good evening. Who is this?
2: This is John.
1: Hi, John. How are you tonight?
2: Hi, Delilah. How are you?
1: I'm wonderful.
2: Oh, gosh. I didn't know if I was going to get through or not. It's been ringing for a long time. Oh, boy. I wanted to, first of all, you look great. I went on your website a few days ago, and the last time I saw you, I looked at your website, it had to be about 5 years ago, and you just keep on doing what you're doing, girl. You go, girl. You're looking great.
1: Thank you.
2: You're welcome. I want to tell you about the love of my life, Allison. I had heard, gosh, it was about three, four weeks ago, you were talking about soulmates, and I told her your definition, and we looked at each other. We're like, yeah, that's definitely us. She's been an incredible inspiration to me, and I've never been so in love in my life, and she means the world to me, and I'd like to dedicate a song to her.
1: And what's her name, John?
2: Allison.
1: So Allison is the love of your life.
2: Oh, yes.
1: Your soulmate, the one that makes you feel complete.
2: I look at her picture. I have a picture of it in my truck. And if I'm ever in a funk, I just got to look at her picture. And the picture of her just changes my whole day, changes my attitude. When she calls me, I drift into another place. And when she kisses me, I'm definitely out of this world. But she's just incredible. She's an incredible woman.

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got a letter from a very proud mama, proud grandmom as well, named Doreen. She writes, for the last 4 years, I've been a devout fan of your show, and I never thought I would someday write to you. My story is about my middle son, Robert, his wife, and their new baby, my first granddaughter, Braylon. For most of his life, my son was, I guess for lack of a better word, somewhat messed up. But upon the birth of his daughter, he has become a changed man. He's so proud of his little baby girl. He wants to do all the things that a father would want to do for their child. Most of his life, Robert was only out to please Robert. They say that God works miracles. And for him, it was when he held his baby girl for the first time. You could see a complete change come over him. Now his whole life is wrapped around his family. So Delilah, if you could see fit, please play a special song for my son. I want him to know that I am now so proud of him. I love him, his whole family, and I know now that he will be all right. Thank you so much from Doreen.

0: A Monday night underway. Thank you for letting me be a part of it. Did you have a good weekend? Did you have a restful weekend? Did you get a lot done or did you take it easy? I'm glad you're here with me tonight. I hope you had a restful weekend, and I hope, oh, how I hope that you listen to the words of the songs that we play, listen to the words of the people who call in and share from the heart. Listen and let all this love become a part of your heart. We'll be back. 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

0: Hi, good evening. Who's this?
1: My name's Rhonda.
0: Rhonda, what can I do for you?
1: I'd like to make a request.
0: Go ahead. Who are you thinking of?
1: His name is Ryan.
0: And what do you want to tell Ryan this evening?
1: I want to tell him I love him. I just want to remind him.
0: Ryan boyfriend, Ryan fiance. What's Ryan in your life tonight?
1: Ryan boyfriend at the moment.
0: At the moment, which means you've got plans.
1: Future plans.
0: Is Ryan participating in these, or are they all just in your head?
1: No, he's participating.
0: It works out a lot better that way, usually.
1: Yeah.
0: Okay, Rhonda, let me see what I can do to clue Ryan in that you are crazy about him. Is he there with you? Can you have a nice slow dance in the living room?
1: Unfortunately not. He's at work right now.
0: I hate it when that happens. Will he be with you later?
1: Yes, he will.
0: Okay. Let me see what I can do to put a little romance in the air.
1: That would be great.
0: Bye-bye.
1: Thank you.

0: Spending a summer night with you. Did you have a good day today? A busy day today? Did you go for a walk? Did you go to the gym? Did you get a lot of things done? I am a person who wants to do a lot of things. I like to do a lot of things. I like to hike. I like to ride horses. I like to play with my kids. I like to swim. Unfortunately, I am now trapped in a body that doesn't like to do a lot of things. No, it doesn't. It's like, whoa, we're not climbing up that hill. Yeah, we are. Come on, we're going to do this. We're going to ride this bike. No, we're not. No, we're not, my body says. And I argue with my body, and then I do it, and then I pay for it later, like when I'm here in the studio. And I'm like, oh, my goodness, I have to walk up those stairs tonight. If you're feeling a little worn out because your spirit wanted to do something fun and your body argued with them, that's okay. That is quite all right. I will be here when you drink another cup of echinacea tea and take another ibuprofen. You're listening to Delilah.
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1: Hello, you've called Delilah. Who is this?
2: Stacy.
1: Hi, Stacy. How are you this evening?
2: I'm good. Sitting outside of a dance studio, getting ready to go in and dance.
1: Good for you. What kind of dance? Modern, jazz, tap, ballet, Zumba? What do you do?
2: Zumba.
1: Zumba. You go, girlfriend. I went to a Zumba class one time, and they were moving parts I didn't even know could move.
2: Yep.
1: I was like, how do you do that? So are you a teacher, or you just take the class for fun?
2: Just take the class for fun.
1: For fun and great exercise.
2: Yes.
1: And what song can I play for you while you're waiting to Zumba?
2: I actually want to dedicate a song to my boyfriend of 3 years. Our anniversary is coming up, and I was just sitting here thinking how he makes me fall in love with him every day, so.
1: What's his name?
2: Anthony.
1: So what does Anthony do, or what is it about Anthony's character that has you falling in love over and over and over again?
2: He just makes me laugh every single time I talk to him, and he just does cute things to make me fall in love with him.
1: So how old are you?
2: I'm 21.
1: And you've been together 3 years? You made it through the teenage years?
2: Yep.
1: Wow. Do you think this is the one?
2: I think he is the one.
1: Do you think he thinks you're the one?
2: Yes. We're looking at houses soon, so.
1: Oh, he definitely thinks you are the one.
2: Yes.
1: You just fit together perfectly.
2: Yep.
1: All right. I will find a fit together perfectly sweet love song for you and Anthony. Have fun at your dance class and have a happy anniversary.
2: Thank you so much.
1: All right. Bye-bye, hon.

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Wherever you are, whatever you're doing, I'm glad that you're spending some time here with us so that we can talk to you and listen to you, laugh with you, and encourage you. If you've joined us for the first time, we get together every night and we share stories and we share tears and we share laughter. Mostly, we share love.

0: 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Thank you for your patience. 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
1: Really, I want to dedicate a song. I don't know which one, though. I want you to pick one, a really good one. I want to tell the love of my life that I'm in love with him, and I don't want to be with anybody else but him.
0: And what is his name, Jennifer?
1: Richard.
0: And he doesn't know that he's the love of your life?
1: No. I was always afraid to tell him, but I just can't. I can't keep it inside anymore, and I have to tell him how I feel.
0: I'll find a good word, a good song to say what your words cannot.
1: Thank you.

night's Delilah's dilemma is from April, who is insanely jealous of her boyfriend's running partner and work friend. And she has asked him to stop meeting and running with this woman. And he said, no, not going to do that. And April says, is this healthy? April, what's not healthy is your insecurity and your jealousy and your need to control your boyfriend. The bottom line is, if you don't trust him, don't be with him. If you do trust him, stop being a control freak. If you don't trust him, if you believe he is betraying you, if you believe he is having an intimate relationship with his running partner, then don't date him. Why would you be consulting a marriage counselor or a relationship counselor to ask them their opinion on somebody that you clearly don't trust? You need to be seeing a counselor asking yourself, why are you dating somebody that's untrustworthy? If he is trustworthy, if he is honest, if he is faithful, what is wrong with you, April, that you want to control his friendships? So, bottom line is, if you trust him, then stop being a jealous control freak. If you don't trust him, get away from him.

0: It's summertime and the living is easy. Hopefully for you it is anyway. Hopefully you're slowing down just a little bit, enjoying the day a little bit more, worrying a little bit less, focusing on those that you love. I hope that you are enjoying lots of iced tea, lots of laughter. If you have children, I hope you are watching them frolic in the sprinkler, play in the sun, enjoy water balloon fights, and the joy that just comes with being a kid at summertime. We're here for you every summer night to smooth off the rough edges of your day and keep that laughter alive in your heart, just like it was when you were a kid having a water balloon fight. 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
0: Hello, you've called Delilah. Who is this?
21: Santiago.
0: Santiago.
21: Yes, ma'am.
0: What can I do for you?
21: I want to give a shout out to my son, Dylan Negron, and my ex-wife, Rhonda.
0: And what do you want to tell the ex and your son?
21: That I love them both, that I wouldn't be more happier without them.
0: So if you love them, why are you divorced? What happened?
21: Kind of complicated with her parents.
0: What are her parents doing meddling in your marriage?
21: I know. They got in the way.
0: So the problem isn't her parents. The problem is she let them get in the way.
21: Something like that. But I forgive her for that.
0: You still love her. Does she still love you?
21: Yes, ma'am.
0: Well, then why don't you guys talk it out and work it out and get back together?
21: I plan to.
0: And does she feel the same way as she is? Does she miss you as much as I hear you miss her?
21: Yes, ma'am.
0: Wow, so this could be a sweet love story. This could be a reconciliation. This could be another wedding. This could be a whole wonderful love story.
21: I also would like to comment. Your show rocks. To me, I think you're the queen of all radio hosts.
0: Thank you. I love doing this show. And I especially love it when people reconcile and things work out.
21: Just to send a song to my son.
0: I will play that song for you and your Dylan. You have a good night.
21: Okay, thank you. Good night.
0: Bye-bye, honey.

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0: Hi, Laura. 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
1: I'd like to send out a song to my boyfriend, Saul. I want to tell him how much I love him and how much I appreciate him for sticking by me, because I know I'm not the easiest person. And I know that I've been going through a lot.
0: Wait. Back up. Slow down. You are fighting tears and you're trying to be so together. Why?
1: Because of what I've been putting him through. So, and it's just more mentally me and things I need to work on and I need to get over. And he's been amazing and sticking by me and telling me he's not going anywhere and I don't have to worry about anything. And he'll never know how much I appreciate everything he does for me, because I've had really bad relationships in the past and he's just come around and changed everything.
0: And what can I play for your sweetie tonight?
1: You can pick something out, because I think you do a great job every night. So I'm going to leave that in the hands of you.
0: All right. You have a great rest of your summer.
1: Thank you.

0: Yeah, my name is Tony. This is my birthday.
1: Happy birthday to you. Tony, what can I do for you?
0: I just wanted a song played, whatever you pick out. And I lost my best friend last year. And we've been friends for like 30-something years.
1: So what happened to your best friend?
0: Died of cancer.
1: Sorry. And how old was your friend?
0: He was 47.
1: Wow. So I'm sorry for your loss, but I will do my best to play a song that would be worthy of him. Tell me a little bit about his personality so I can pick out a good song.
0: Okay, he was a florist. And he liked doing flowers. He liked helping people. He was very nice, you know, and concerned about others. And when I was sick, he helped me. When I had my stroke, he helped me by buying me groceries and making sure I got back and forth to the doctor's office and stuff like that, therapy. And he was just wonderful. He was a wonderful person.
1: Let me play a song for your best friend and a song for your heart.

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4: Hi, Linda. What can I do for you tonight?
5: I used to have a little bit of a problem back in the day when I was a teenager. And, you know, I have four miracles. Me and my husband, still going on 7 years of marriage. And the way we met was two wrongs this time did make a right. He was an alcoholic. I was a drug abuser. And at the end of the day, we got each other clean and sober. And now we have two little boys and a beautiful, precious little girl. The only thing that's weighing heavy on my heart is my mom.
4: And why does mom weigh heavy on your heart?
5: Because my mom has had a problem for many, many years.
4: Oh, so she's still using?
5: Oh, yeah.
4: I guarantee you that until she is ready to get sober, to change her life, to get help, there is nothing that you can say, nothing that I can say, nothing that anyone can say to reach through the denial and break someone free. If there were, I would have used it on 100 people that I love.
5: Well, thank you, Delilah. It's just, overwhelmed here right now. I can't believe I got through to you. It's just...
4: Here's the thing that you and I have to remember. God can reach your mom. Cling to that.
5: I will.
4: All right. God bless you.

0: 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Listener Christina and I were just talking about it, how we like to have music on when we're cleaning. Yeah. 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
1: Hi, is there a song you want to hear tonight?
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0: El Paso's sunny 99.9 with the best variety of the 80s, 90s, and today. I love it when 80s fashion comes back, like big blazers. What do you think?
1: That'll be great, yeah.
0: Especially the oversized ones, you know? I felt so comfortable because it covered up my love handles. I hope they come back.
1: That will be awesome.
0: The shoulder pads, not the love handles.

$20.99 for Dine, El Paso's variety for a better work day. Teresa Lucas here. We are so happy to welcome Air Supply. Coming to the Abram Chavez Theater this Friday. 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

0: Money 99.9, playing the best variety of the 80s, 90s, and today. Hey there, happy late Monday night, early Tuesday morning. It's Teresa Lucas. Another day where you have multiple chances to win $1,000. First keyword coming up later on this morning.
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0: 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Hi there, what's up tonight?
1: Hi, Teresa, how are you today?
0: Oh, hi, thanks for asking. I'm doing just fine. I don't get a lot of people asking me how's it going. Can you do this again tomorrow?
1: Okay, I will.
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1: 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I appreciate it.
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1: So glad to keep you company. It's Teresa Lucas here. And man, we've had our share of long stretches of hot weather. Or as my mom would say, it's H-O-T-T. Hey, Andrea, have you ever accidentally left something in the car and, well, then it got ruined?
2: Oh, I completely forgot a bag of vegetables in the car. It was really hot, and I had went on this huge grocery run, and I left this bag of vegetables in the car, and I left it in there in the

0: 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And I had to replace the floor mats and everything. Oh, it was terrible. The sink didn't leave for a while.
1: Ew.
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Here's your request.

0: The home of Murphy, Sam, and Jody in the morning. Sunny 99.9. 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

0: 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Kim, what are you doing right now?
1: I'm talking to you instead of working. I hope my bosses don't mind.
0: Ooh, thank you. I think. 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
1: Well, despite rumors, we're likely never going to see a video of Taylor and Travis's wedding in like a documentary. Guests had to turn in their phones, and guards were even checking that no one was wearing Meta smart glasses or whatever.

0: 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Hey there, it's Teresa, checking out Gas Buddy, and oh my gosh, prices are going up, up, up. I hope they don't go any higher. I remember a few years ago, we were at $6 a gallon. What do you say about that, Shelly?
1: That's expensive.
0: Man, that is likely to cut into vacation plans, even just going to and from work. Well, you know what? Help is on the way. 9 chances every weekday for you to win $1,000.
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1: Here's a request from Stephanie. 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

0: Murphy, Sam, and Jody in the morning. Sunny 99.9. Madison, you've got something funny to share with us. Go ahead.
1: I'm dating a firefighter. He is so hot.
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0: 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Hey there, it's Teresa Lucas. Multiple chances again today for you to grab your $1,000.
1: I hope I win today.
0: I do too. What would you use that money for?
1: Oh, I'll use it for Christmas.
0: Sounds like a plan. First keyword of the day coming up later on this morning.
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0: the Declaration of Independence folded up in a picture frame.
1: The original.
0: Yeah.
1: That's signed by John Hancock.
2: No, I don't want a document. I want something beautiful. Okay. I want art.
1: Well, you told us earlier this week about the Boba Fett that the family found in the attic when mom passed away. In the package.
2: The son passed away.
0: Star Wars.
1: Yeah.
0: Yeah.
1: Well, also this in the past week, this Luke Skywalker card. Original Luke Skywalker card sold for almost $700,000. It shattered a record.
0: Wow.
2: What? So no way.
1: I looked at this card and I thought, man, this sure looks familiar. And I sure did collect
2: these. You had
1: it? I got four of them.
2: Oh my gosh.
0: Oh wow. That's amazing.
2: Sam, it looks like a full house.
1: Yeah.
2: Of Skywalker.
1: Now, the thing is, this card that sold for $687,000 was. It's called PSA Gem Mint Condition 10. It's like the highest quality. Nothing is wrong with it.
2: Mm.
1: Mine, I can see one of them, the corners is all dinged up because I was probably using it as a child. The other three look pretty good.
2: They look great.
1: But they also, one of the things they grade on is centering. And I can see the three of these look like they might be a little off center.
2: That's the printer's problem, not yours.
1: It's my problem if I want to get $687,000 because it wouldn't be graded a 10. It would be downgraded to like a 4 or something.
2: What's freaking me out is that isn't it true that the card that got all the money was probably in a protective case?
1: Oh, yeah. It's in one of those protective plastic cases, hard cases.
2: Right.
1: And I think they're, Murphy, I think they're even like sealed so like no air can get in.
0: Oh, okay. And so would that be like in its original packaging? Is that part of it also?
1: This isn't the original packaging. This is somebody, a collector, that put it in one of those
2: cases.
0: Wow.
1: Because you can see up top, it's all the grading is up top. Like this is a mint condition.
2: Can you imagine collecting something like
0: that? How do you get that appraised?
1: You have to send this off to the company and it's like $35-$40 a card to have it graded.
2: Oh.
1: Yeah.
2: Which you don't want to do.
1: Well, I mean, if it comes back and they say, that card's worth $20, it's,
2: send off one of them, the best one, and stop handling them like that.
1: Okay.
2: You're making me nervous.
1: And the Luke Skywalker sticker sold for $5,700.
2: And you have that.
1: I got that one too.
0: That's pretty awesome.
1: I got one of these, though.
2: That looks, it's in really good condition.
1: Yeah.
2: I think let it pay for vacation.
1: Vacation? I mean, these three, this is retirement right here.
0: Well, if you want to see what Sam's talking about, maybe you've got one just like it. You can check it out on our socials or at murphysamandjody.com.

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1: Be honest, do you ever respond to text messages with just one word?
2: Yes.
1: Sam does for sure.
2: Yeah. I do it with one letter.
1: Oh, it drives me nuts when you send K.
2: Thanks for letting me know.
1: But I know you. And I know that I understand and accept that 100%.
2: Well, I am also not doing it to drive people nuts. Just like when I send the thumbs up. It's just, to me, it's like,
0: well, I think the emoji, to me, it makes it a little more connected. Than
1: it does.
0: Because depending on who it is, they may think K. I know that that's the whole... The whole thing about like periods and all the other things,
1: you never
0: know how somebody's going to interpret something. At least emojis can soften that to me.
2: Yeah.
0: A thumbs up, if you say K and you don't know the person that well or they don't know you that well, they may see that as flippant or just disinterested. Yeah.
1: That's exactly why I bring this up. They're saying that in our world of quick messaging, text messaging or whatever it is you're doing, when you're trying to respond, try to do more than one word, especially something like sure. Are you still coming to the party? Sure is not the best because sure
2: it's
1: could
2: really
1: be like,
2: committal.
1: All right, I guess if I have to be there is what it kind of sounds like. Instead of, yes, I can't wait.
0: So what about when I respond to you, instead of saying yes, I just say totes, like short for totally. Are you okay with that?
1: Yeah, because I know you're trying to be all cutesy.
0: How about when I send you the emoji with the kiss?
1: I like it.
0: Okay. Mm-hmm. That's a one thing.
1: That's okay. You
2: know,
1: also,
2: the funny thing is about the K is, and I don't know if your kids do this too, but when I do that to my kids, mm-hmm. when it's like something, I say about K, capitalized K, mm-hmm. it's like, what's wrong?
1: Right.
2: It's like, what do you mean,
1: you're
2: what's wrong?
1: You're being too.
2: They think I'm angry because it's a capital K only. And to them, that's anger.
1: Right.
0: Yeah. It's the same thing.
1: You're asking me that. I don't respond to my kids that way. I usually respond in complete sentences.
2: Sure.
1: Don't I do.
2: Oh, yeah.
1: I over communicate, actually.
0: Yeah.
1: With punctuation, even.
0: Yeah.
1: So extra.
0: And all that. And there's a whole lot of I love you. I love yous every time in mine.
1: Yeah.
0: To the girl.
1: It just sounds like they say it needs to sound more positive. So, you know, instead of K, how about
2: okay?
1: Okay. And a smiley face.
2: Oh.
1: That would change the feeling of that text for that recipient.
0: And I think that, you know, even in the work environment, an email, totally different deal where it's naturally more long form. You know, there's always everybody wants to move faster and be efficient. Mm-hmm. And you don't have to be overly wordy. But if you have enough to at least be nice, it's not being taken as a command or something.
1: Correct.
0: Else.
1: So the fewer words, it can be misinterpreted as passive aggressive or just aggressive.
0: Yeah.
1: Give a couple more and work on your emojis, Sam.
2: Sure.
0: No, I thought you were going to say K.
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1: This is an email that could make your life better. Oh. Certainly could make your day better. And I want to share it. It came in to murphysamandjody.com from So. We've heard from So before. Hey, y'all. Wanted to chime in about journaling.
0: Okay. Mm. Sam got his mom a journal for Mother's Day.
1: In hopes that she will tell some stories of her life.
2: Write down some history.
1: I started journaling, this is from So, when I was 17. I'm now 33. It was a hard habit to begin, but now I actually reach for my journal over my phone sometimes.
0: Oh, wow. Okay.
1: Something that helped me was setting a 10 to 20 minute timer at night and just brain dump. I jot down the highlights of my day, what bothered me, a quote someone said that I wanted to remember, whatever. I write just anything. With 15 years of journaling, I can see how far I've come over the years. Yes, it is cringy to see what I wrote at 17, at 21, at 25, or even what I wrote last week. It's still a reminder of all I've accomplished and overcome. Journaling is a hard task to begin, but something I tell my clients is to task parrot. I believe So is a counselor.
0: Okay.
1: To task parrot. Find a time of day when you consistently do something like a coffee break or your nighttime routine. Parrot with that. Jot down a few lines. And most of all, don't overthink it.
0: I've heard that so many times that, you know, because I'm guilty of that. In a journal, I want to write full sentences and I want to have it fluid and make sense. And they say that really just jotting the randomness, the brain dump that So's talking about, is the easiest way to, because you get discouraged and frustrated if it feels like it's taking you forever. At least it was for me.
1: I hear that advice and I'm sorry that I don't have it to go back and look at and say, what was I thinking at 20? What was I thinking when I met you guys?
0: Yeah.
1: I would love to know.
0: What were you thinking when you married me?
1: No, I know. I remember. But it's a beautiful reminder. But it's also a reminder that it's never too late to start.
0: Well, there are variations on that. They do say it's therapeutic to actually do the pen to paper, pen to pad, if you do iPad thing.
1: I love it.
0: But if you really wanted to keep records, I mean, you can dictate it into your phone. There's a lot of different ways to do it. I don't know therapeutically if it's the same thing of like just that physical touch to the paper, getting it out of your system. I don't know why that works, but it works.
1: Well, talking to a friend sometimes
0: helps. Yeah,
1: you're
0: right.
1: So maybe if you dictated it and it
0: became
1: your journal.
0: That's a great point, Jody. Yeah, true.
1: All right. Thank you for sending this email. Join us anytime.
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1: There is so much stuff everywhere, merch, if you will, that is sold to us as collectible, right? Collector's item. At the movies, you see it. The Mandalorian and Grogu movie next week. There are like three popcorn buckets.
2: At least.
1: And they're all beautiful and exciting and expensive, but plastic. Yeah. And to me, I even touched that little helmet the other day in line. I was like, it's just so plasticky, and I understand it's to eat popcorn out of.
0: Yeah, well, I mean, you don't want a 5-pound metal, you know, helmet to eat popcorn out of. I get that.
2: Especially
0: part.
2: If you drop it.
1: Tang, tang, tang.
0: In the theater.
1: How do you know if it's actually worth collecting?
0: That's a really good question. Well, you know, when you said that just now, too, though, that makes me think about, like, when Beanie Babies were the thing, or stuffed animals. I mean, you could technically say the same thing, that it's just a bunch of stuffing and fabric. But it's a collectible,
2: yeah,
0: for some reason.
2: Collectibles, and at some point, collectibles are valuable or have value.
1: I right.
2: Mean, the popcorn buckets, it's
1: I
2: never going to
0: But they might. Somebody might be. 50 Ooh. Years
1: they,
0: from now, there may be one person left with a Grogu bucket. And you know what? They've just hit the jackpot.
1: I doubt that, because they're so mass-produced, and they're going to be held onto by Star Wars fanatics on shelves forever. Anyway, so the questions to ask yourself, they say, is it rare? Grogu buckets probably aren't rare. Is it authentic? You're probably buying the real one.
2: Yeah.
0: Well, the real Grogu bucket is the one Grogu has, but yes.
1: Is it in demand, or will it be in demand one day? You're right. You got to play the long game, Murphy. You got to wait. Just like all those people with the Star Wars original toys.
0: Well, if you want to take a chance, then you really need to buy two. That way one stays packaged and the other is one you use.
1: Oh, now you're talking, huh?
2: Yeah. So you just gone from 50 bucks to 100 bucks.
0: That's from my new book called How to Be a Hoarder.
2: Yeah.
1: That's not a new book. You guys want to hear about the first thing I ever heard of or saw that was supposedly collectible? My mama Thelma. I loved her so much. And when we were little kids, we would go spend time with her. And she loved to drink beer. And I remember sitting on the front porch with her one day, and she was smoking a cigarette and drinking a beer, which is what we did on the front porch. She did.
0: She did. Yeah, you didn't, right?
1: She had a beer can that was very artistic, and there was so much on it. And I was like, what is this? And she goes, this is the collectible bicentennial beer can. And I was like, what? And it was.
2: Yeah, it was, you know, if she didn't open it up.
1: Oh, she was drinking out of it. But she kept that thing around in her kitchen forever. I remember seeing it for years later.
0: Oh, really?
1: Yeah.
2: Well, you thought it was the same one.
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1: How to sleep on a plane if you really need to get some shut-eye. Do people still say shut-eye?
0: I don't know. I'll shut mine, though.
2: I get some shut-eye on the red-eye.
1: Okay. Can you really sleep on a plane quickly? Yes, no?
0: I can. If I'm tired, yeah.
1: Yeah, Murphy.
2: If I try to, I can't, but it'll catch up to me at some point. Next thing I know, my head's popping.
1: Yeah, I don't like that. I don't love the idea of sleeping around strangers, so I don't like to sleep on a plane. You're surrounded by strangers, and if you do that little wake-up thing, it's embarrassing.
2: Yeah, it is.
1: That little, you scare yourself awake? I'm sorry. You can't smooth that out.
0: That's
1: I don't like
0: true.
1: That. I do
0: a
1: like to close.
0: Snore or a gasp. Or a,
1: I do like to close my eyes. That's why I like the window seat. I know it's not the most sanitary thing in the world, but I love to lay my head on the inside of by the window. Okay, so here's what's up. According to science, the best way to sleep on a plane, if you are trying to get some shut eye on the red eye or whatever eye it is, there's not one magic trick, but controlling light and noise, crucial. Your body knows you're not at home. Your body knows you are in the air among strangers. So you have to trick it. You have to bring an eye mask if you can. You don't have control over all the light in the plane, but you hopefully have control over yours.
2: Yeah.
1: Noise-canceling headphones boost your odds of sleeping on a plane.
0: Yeah, and those have come a long way. Both the earbud versions and the and headphones greatly improved.
1: It's another thing, though. If I put an eye mask on and noise-canceling headphones on, somebody's going to have to tap me to wake me up.
3: Yes.
1: Ma'am, would you like water? I don't know.
0: Maybe they'll break out in a game of pin the tail on the donkey.
1: I just honestly, I don't think I've ever fallen into a deep, deep sleep on a plane because my body knows. And I don't like the little surprise wake up. The other thing is, you'll love this, guys. If you can make it happen, get a same day, get a workout in before. Tire your body out.
0: Mm. Yeah? Well, that makes sense, yeah.
1: Don't eat a heavy, heavy meal before because it can make you uncomfortable, make you need to get up and down. And then, honestly, think of the childlike part of all of us. Bring something that's your lovey or your blanket or your comfort.
2: Okay, so you're embarrassed to jerk awake, but it's okay to have your lovey with you.
1: Well, I'm sorry. Well, yeah, my lovey is my comfy sweater or a blanket.
2: Okay.
1: It's not
0: it's less embarrassing than drooling on yourself.
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2: You know, with all this talk about the new Harry Potter series coming to HBO later this year, and many of us are excited because it's in series form instead of movie form, so every book is a season.
3: Mm-hmm.
2: It's going to be fantastic. The casting looks incredible. But one character we've not talked about, which is hugely important, we need to be terrified, and that is Voldemort.
4: Now, join me, Harry, and confront your fate.
2: We all talked about the guy who's playing Dumbledore and the kids being cast in Snape, but we've not talked about this. And he was played famously in the movies by Ralph Fiennes,
3: yeah.
2: The actor who's incredible. By the way, his name looks like Ralph, but it's Rafe. So he did some press late last week. Did you hear what he said?
3: Ralph Fiennes did?
2: Yeah. He said that, you know, the time has passed for him to pick that wand back up again. He wouldn't do it again. He's put that behind him. But he did suggest, and he heard rumors, that the iconic actress Tilda Swinton had been mentioned. We don't have confirmation on that. We've also heard that Cillian Murphy's name was mentioned to be Voldemort.
0: Oh, wow.
2: Yeah, you could see that.
3: That's huge.
2: You could see that. We don't have confirmation. We don't know who Voldemort's going to be yet, but we know he makes an appearance in the first book. A little bit excited.
0: Just a little, huh?
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1: I mentioned this about a month ago, and it's one of the most beautiful new things in my life. And it's that my mom has allowed me and our girls, Taylor and Phoebe, to come clean her house once a month. Taylor wasn't available the other day. She was working, so it was just me and Phoebe. Murphy dropped us off and said, see ya!
0: Not because I didn't want to clean. If you'd have asked me, I would have.
1: Oh, no. It's a girl's thing. It was fine. I think Nana was fine with you, you know, peeling out and leaving. But, you know, I changed her sheets on her bed. And it's hard for her. Meaning it's hard for mom to allow us to do that. She would rather be able to, but she just can't because of her health right now.
0: Mm-hmm. Yeah.
1: But what she does is she's the DJ. I told you she blares music for us while we clean. So, man, it didn't take long. I was just starting to load the dishwasher when here comes Willie.
2: She's a good-hearted mama.
1: Really loud.
3: That'll get you moving.
0: Oh, did she start with Willie this time?
1: She started with Willie, and she immediately runs to Phoebe. Do you know this one? Have you heard of him? And they start talking about it and all that. Of course, it's really loud, and she's trying to have these conversations. So whatever. It's hard to hear, but she also dropped some Otis Redding this time.
4: These arms are...
0: Oh, she went way back in the past. Okay.
1: I mean, she's just, you know, sitting there flipping around. And
3: hey, you two, we're going to slow things down a bit here.
1: And these are videos, no too. Like,
0: why it took them longer to clean this time.
1: it took less time. It was easier the second time, by the way. The first time we did a deep clean. Anyway, I was glad that she also kicked a little 80s for me. This one brought me into the living room. Phoebe was like, oh, I do love him. I love his voice, but I've never seen this. So she had never seen, like, the videos.
3: Oh, the video?
1: Yeah, wow. Of George with his gorgeous hair and all of that. She also did one that I think this is going to be every time we clean, and that's Dwight Yoakam.
0: Billy.
1: And Phoebe peeked her head around and said, is this the guy with the long legs?
3: Yeah.
1: And Nana goes, sure is, Phoebe, come see. Mm-hmm. But then Murphy comes over to comes to pick us up, and she won't stop. It's like she's still playing the DJ. And so we watched more than one of this.
2: Come on over, baby. Pull out a shake.
1: Jerry Lee Lewis.
0: You know, I think that Phoebe has heard of him, but he's so far way back. And, you know, seeing that kind of performance, the kids in the audience or whatever that were reacting to him is like a different time, place. Everybody looks so different, you know?
1: Yeah, she seemed to enjoy it. It's a beautiful thing to do. I don't mean just the DJing stuff. I mean cleaning her house. I love it.
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0: How are you, Kathy?
2: Good. I have a pet peeve about the beach.
1: Yeah. Okay. Go ahead.
2: I actually live at the beach. Mm-hmm. So it really bugs me when people feed the seagulls. Uh-huh. I don't know if the beach you go to, but they like throw the crackers or whatever up in the air, and the next you know, there's a whole swarm of seagulls like flying around their beach towel and they're pooping everywhere.
1: Yes. Yes. I will tell you honestly, though, a long time ago, I did feed them. It's been a long time since I did that because I was like, oh my gosh, it's so exciting to interact with these beautiful things.
3: Yeah, it's hard to keep the kids from wanting to do that.
1: Yeah, but I hear
2: you. You feed one and then they all come to your house.
3: Yeah, they're like flying rats.
1: And you're right. You've unleashed a pest, a swarm of pests on everybody who's trying to enjoy the beach.
2: Right.
1: Well, I thank you for your perspective. We need it.
2: You're welcome. Have a good day.
0: Thank you, Kathy. You too. Well, you know, and most condos now won't let you feed, you know, if you're renting a condo at the beach, they're not going to let you feed the seagulls off the balcony, that kind of stuff, because it creates problems below. Same thing.
1: I never thought of it off the balcony either.
0: Yeah, well, that's because that's what we did as kids.
3: And by the way, just for Kathy and your sake, Jody, it's a flock of seagulls.
1: Oh, right. You're right. Not just
3: there was even a band by that name.
1: Yeah. Okay. And you're talking about the condo, Murphy. Also, a lot of places, you're not supposed to hang the towel dry on the balcony thing.
0: Yeah,
1: another thing I didn't know back in the day when I first was welcomed into your family.
0: Yeah.
1: I think I did that, and your mother was like, who did this?
0: And that's not just an etiquette thing. I mean, sometimes it's a look thing, but that's a safety thing, too, because if it goes flying out the balcony, it can land somewhere, it can hit some, you know, I mean,
1: right.
0: Little things like that.
1: There's a lot to know. Anyone can book something and go to the beach, but do you have all of this knowledge, this etiquette, this, you know, beach game? So we want to hear from you on yours.
0: Yeah, and ordinances are different, like, everywhere. There are some places that even on the beach, they don't want you feeding the seagulls. It just depends on where you're going.
1: I think Sam is just confused about the towel safety. We'll get to that later.
3: It's a towel!
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1: Take us along when it's convenient for you on your walk in the evening. It's the Murphy, Sam, and Jody podcast. The whole show is there every day, and there's a bonus for you after the show.
0: Speaking of which, boy, did I make a big mistake in the kitchen. In yesterday's After the Show podcast, Jody was talking about how, you know, I get excited about certain meals. And then the conversation went to, but what does Murphy actually fix for himself?
2: Yes.
0: And so the other night I was making
1: chicken patties.
0: Ground chicken patties. And I just decided the seasoning that I like, even though I know this is going to sound really weird and it certainly makes it look a little weird when you put it into meat. But I'm really hung up on this everything bagel seasoning that we've had for a while. I will put it on everything. And it doesn't matter to me because it's got the flavor. It's got what makes it look weird are the black sesame seeds and the poppy seeds and stuff that it's like, what got in my food?
2: But it's one of those seasonings that tastes great on so many things.
1: It doesn't have to be everything bagel. Mm-hmm. It can be everything whatever.
2: Yeah.
1: Right?
0: Yeah. I mean, it's generally referred to as everything bagel seasoning because everybody knows that it's the onion, the garlic. It's kind of like you don't have to break out all the other seasonings that you got. It's all in one.
1: Clever.
0: But I made a really dumb mistake last night. And as soon as it happened, I realized what was causing it. And I've just never done this before. I was heating up a little bit of the olive oil in the pan before I put the patties in. And sometimes I like to throw the seasoning in the pan just because it smells good before, you know, you don't want to burn the seasoning. But the oil was hot and everything started popping all over the place. And I realized that's the seeds.
1: Popping.
0: You can't put those seeds in the hot oil like that.
2: Did they do anything when they popped?
0: They popped.
2: They make them bigger or?
0: No, they got all over my arm. Did not feel good, I can tell you.
1: Oh.
0: Yeah, they were popping. Grease was going everywhere. So, no, it's not. I guess it's kind of the popcorn effect. It didn't look like that.
2: Yeah.
0: But lesson learned. Don't do that.
1: Not with everything bagel.
0: But I can't. As many different years as I've cooked with things, I've never had that happen before. But I think it's just because the oil was hotter than normal.
2: Yeah.
0: I didn't just sprinkle it onto the food. It went straight into the pan. And I'm sure there are plenty of people that are going, dummy.
2: It's like making bacon without clothes on.
0: Right. Yeah, that's always a bad idea.
1: Yeah, dummy.
0: Yeah.
3: Start the day with friends who are also family. Murphy, Sam, and Jody.
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3: George Clooney, Brad Pitt, and Matt Damon are all getting back together again for another revisit to the Oceans franchise.
4: You remember the day that I went for cigarettes and didn't come back? You must have noticed.
5: I don't smoke, don't sit.
3: Okay, so it's called Ocean's 14.
6: Is this the Bradley Cooper one?
3: No, this is not the Bradley Cooper, Margot Robbie one is a prequel where Bradley and Margot play the parents of Danny Ocean. Danny Ocean being George Clooney. Yeah. But Clooney and most of that whole cast, I'm hoping Julia Roberts, because I thought she also made that first movie for me. Anyway, they've already started pre-production of it, and we're supposed to get this movie in 2027, well, next year. Ocean's 14.
6: Did you know they were working on another
3: one? No, and this among reports that you know, George Clooney's about to step way back from acting. I'm thinking, not when you're going to meet up with Brad and Matt and everybody.
6: Well, I mean, this isn't really acting in these movies.
3: Hey,
6: they're just together having fun.
3: You think so? Okay. Moving on, we told you earlier this week, and this is kind of cool, that, well, The White Lotus is coming, season 4. It's going to be set in France during the Cannes Film Festival. Helena Bonham Carter left the set, exited her role. So they've not really replaced her character exactly, but actress Laura Dern has joined the cast of White Lotus season 4. That is big.
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1: According to dog behavioralists, there are things that dogs wish we knew not to do to them, like hugging them. Dogs don't like to be hugged. It feels...
2: Really?
1: Yeah.
0: Really?
1: Well, it depends on the dog. I mean, if you've had a dog forever and they completely trust you, you know, you can probably hug a dog, but it's not natural to them and they can feel trapped by it.
0: Well, I was going to say, in the wild, they would probably feel cornered by that. So they don't, you don't want to go up and hug a strange dog.
1: Instinctually, it's not right to them to be hugged. You know, as you always say, Murphy, we humanize them. They are dogs and everything is about behavior.
0: Well, once they cuddle up to you and all that, it becomes a different story.
1: I think you remember Cesar Millan saying this, don't stare directly at a dog. I know that's funny to you, Sam, for some reason.
2: Why is that?
1: I don't know. Don't stare directly at a dog. That can be threatening as well.
0: Yeah. This is just me reading between the lines. It's usually only going to be if it's a dog that doesn't know you that well. Because direct eye contact is always going to be I'm focused in on you. I understand that.
1: Right. You can, look, we've all had a pet that you're trying to ignore. He wants to go for a walk and you're not going to look him in the eye because you got to do something else. As soon as you look him in the eye, it's over with.
0: Yeah, you know you got the focus. It's
1: eye contact is real with
0: one of our boxers that passed away a long time ago, Ashley, was the funniest one because she would try to look at you and she would be all excited and her eyes would veer to the left and then come back.
1: It was just too much pressure. It was too intimate. She couldn't look you in the eye.
0: So
1: she'd look away.
0: Funny.
1: Anyway, other things. Don't reach. This is something we all do. Don't reach for their head first to pet. They
0: To
1: be, it makes them uncomfortable. You know, that's their head. They'd rather you, if it's a new dog, they'd rather you pet them on the side. The side, above their
2: shoulders.
1: Almost said arms. Let them sniff on walks. Dogs wish we knew to let them sniff on walks. It's actually, if you take a dog on a walk and it's just, come on, get the exercise in, you don't let them stop and sniff, they can become, it's frustrating for them to not be able to sniff.
0: And I assume that means outside of training time, when you're taking them through trainings and that sort of thing, they need to understand how to walk
1: on a leash.
0: That's not the time
1: for them to stop. But you should still let them sniff some because it's all about everything about their world is about smell. And then yawning. When dogs yawn, sometimes it doesn't always mean that they're tired. In fact, most of the time it's like anxiety. It's the way they release anxiety.
0: Is it?
1: According to dog behavior.
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1: We did an After the Show podcast the other day, and you can go back and find it. Just search Murphy, Sam, and Jody anywhere you listen to podcasts. It was last Thursday, Empty Nest Confessions. And we talked about an empty nest right now, Murphy. Mm-hmm. I know you are too, Sam, but... Yeah. You know, we may not be in there forever because I do think our youngest is going to come home next year for a little while. So we'll have a little adjustment again. But empty nest confessions, like what's been hard about it, but also what I have found to embrace. Like I just have used this time to take better care of myself so much better than I used to when I had the kids at home and life was just, you know, you're on that roller coaster. And so it can be a time for you to work on yourself or your relationship or whatever. So that you can go back and check out that whole podcast. We really went there. Jessica sent this. I just listened to this podcast while getting ready for work. It was exactly what I needed today. Since it is the beginning of May, I'm getting so overwhelmed and emotional as both my boys are about to graduate. One from high school, one from college. My husband and I will become empty nesters in August, and we definitely have mixed feelings. So thank you, is what Jessica says. You'll find a way.
0: It is. Yeah, you do. It is how life progresses, but it is so weird. And I mean, I remember having trouble those first few weeks.
1: It's more quiet. Yeah. Although
2: It's very quiet.
1: There are little subtleties that you notice too. Like one thing I'll say just as a mom, however I leave the kitchen at night now,
0: is how it is.
1: It's how it is when I get up in the morning.
0: Yeah,
1: and it was
0: true.
1: Not that You're way right. for years. It was like, oh, I did this and it looks exactly the same.
0: Right.
1: Ta-da.
2: I've done that, falling back on that on my whole house. It's
1: yeah,
2: like I'm taking longer to dust, longer to vacuum because it's like,
1: it's just me.
2: If I'm good with it, then I'm good with it.
1: I say, Rebecca sent this same subject matter, our podcast, Empty Nest Confessions. Rebecca says, for me, after I adjusted to the sudden change, I embraced the opportunity to discover new opportunities and time for myself. I think it is important for children to see that their parents are still developing new interests and have a full life while still enjoying their adult children.
0: That is a great point. I didn't even think about that. That would be so true.
1: You're always modeling things. They're watching you.
0: Yeah.
1: You know, so if your life is only about them, where's your identity?
2: Yeah.
1: This empty nest is a great time to get back in touch with that.
0: And look, that's a true statement when it comes to just a relationship in general between two people. You know what I'm saying?
1: And with yourself.
0: Yeah.
1: Yeah. So thank you, Jessica and Rebecca. Keep it coming.
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5: 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So if our time is running out, day after day, we'll make the mundane a masterpiece. Oh my, oh my love. 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
1: Don't know if you've ever had one of those finding a Van Gogh at a garage sale moments.
2: Man, I want to.
1: But
2: I want to.
1: Yesterday you were
0: the Declaration of Independence folded up in a picture frame.
1: The original.
0: Yeah.
1: It's signed by John Hancock.
2: No, I don't want a document. I want something beautiful. Okay. I want art.
1: Well, you told us earlier this week about the Boba Fett that the family found in the attic when mom passed away. In the package.
2: The son passed away.
0: Star Wars.
1: Yeah. Well, also this in the past week, this Luke Skywalker card. Original Luke Skywalker card sold for almost $700,000. It shattered a record.
0: Wow.
2: What? So no way.
1: I looked at this card and I thought, man, this sure looks familiar. And I sure did collect
2: these. You had
1: it? I got four of them.
2: Oh my gosh.
0: Oh wow. That's amazing.
2: Sam, it looks like a full house.
1: Yeah.
2: Of Skywalker.
1: Now, the thing is, this card that sold for $687,000 was. It's called PSA Gem Mint Condition 10. It's like the highest quality. Nothing is wrong with it.
2: Mm.
1: Mine, I can see one of them, the corners is all dinged up because I was probably using it as a child. The other three look pretty good.
2: They look great.
1: But they also, one of the things they grade on is centering. And I can see the three of these look like they might be a little off center.
2: That's the printer's problem, not yours.
1: It's my problem if I want to get $687,000 because it wouldn't be graded a 10. It would be downgraded to like a 4 or something.
2: What's freaking me out is that isn't it true that the card that got all the money was probably in a protective case?
1: Oh, yeah. It's in one of those protective plastic cases, hard cases.
2: Right.
1: And I think they're, Murphy, I think they're even like sealed so like no air can get in.
0: Oh, okay. And so would that be like in its original packaging? Is that part of it also?
1: This isn't the original packaging. This is somebody, a collector, that put it in one of those
2: cases.
0: Wow.
1: Because you can see up top, it's all the grading is up top. Like this is in condition.
2: Can you imagine collecting something like
0: that? How do you get that appraised?
1: You have to send this off to the company and it's like $35-$40 a card to have it graded.
2: Oh.
1: Yeah.
2: Which you don't want to do.
1: Well, I mean, if it comes back and they say, yeah, that card's worth $20, it's, you know.
2: Send off one of them, the best one, and stop handling them like that.
1: Okay.
2: You're making me nervous.
1: And the Luke Skywalker sticker sold for $5,700.
2: And you have that.
1: I got that one, too.
0: That's pretty awesome.
1: I got one of these, though.
2: That looks, it's in really good condition.
1: Yeah.
2: I think let it pay for vacation.
1: Vacation? I mean, these three, this is retirement right here.
0: Well, if you want to see what Sam's talking about, maybe you've got one just like it. You can check it out on our socials or at MurphySamAndJody.com.
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1: Be honest. Do you ever respond to text messages with just one word?
2: Yes.
1: Sam does for sure.
2: Yeah. I do it with one letter.
1: Oh, it drives me nuts when you send K.
2: Thanks for letting me know.
1: But I know you. And I know that I understand and accept that 100%.
2: Well, I am also not doing it to drive people nuts. Just like when I send the thumbs up. It's just, to me, it's like,
0: well, I think the emoji, to me, it makes it a little more connected. Than
1: it does.
0: Because depending on who it is, they may think K. I know that that's the whole...

0: capitalized K, it's like, what's wrong?
1: Right.
0: It's like, what do you mean,
1: you're
0: what's wrong?
1: You're being too? You're
0: no, no,
1: being
0: no.
1: Too?
0: They think I'm angry because it's a capital K only. And to them, that's anger.
1: Right.
2: Yeah. It's I don't the same respond thing. It's right.
1: You're asking me that. I don't respond to my kids that way. I usually respond in complete sentences.
0: Sure.
1: Don't I? I do. Oh, yeah. I over communicate, actually.
2: Yeah.
1: With punctuation, even.
2: Yeah.
1: So extra.
2: And all that. And there's a whole lot of I love you. I love yous every time in mine.
1: Yeah.
2: To the girls.
1: It just sounds like they say it needs to sound more positive. So, you know, instead of K, how about
0: okay?
1: Okay. And a smiley face.
0: No.
1: That would change the feeling of that text for that recipient.
2: And I think that, you know, even in the work environment, an email, totally different deal where it's naturally more long form, you know, there's always a. Everybody wants to move faster and be efficient, mm-hmm. and you don't have to be overly wordy, but if you have enough to at least be nice, it's not being taken as a command or something
1: correct.
2: Else.
1: So the fewer words, it can be misinterpreted as passive-aggressive or just aggressive.
2: Yeah.
1: Give a couple more and work on your emojis, Sam.
0: Sure.
2: No, I thought you were going to say K.
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1: Sam's always up on the new eats. 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
2: And every day starts with a nutritious breakfast, so that's where we're going to start today.
3: Oh, it's
0: at least on TV.
2: Yeah, yeah, part of this balanced breakfast. We have a new Bisquick mix that is coming. Cinnamon Toast Crunch Bisquick.
3: Oh, stop it. Wait, so you make pancakes with it or biscuits or?
2: Whatever you can make
3: check,
2: a Bisquick.
3: Check,
2: pancake
3: check,
2: and baking mix. Waffles, whatever you want. And I tell you what, you get a hold of that fruity pebble syrup along with the Cinnamon Toast Crunch pancakes.
0: Sounds like something Elf would eat.
2: Yeah.
3: Yeah, it does. Buddy the Elf.
2: By the way, this isn't a limited time. This is permanent. So you're going to have a choice of Bisquick or Cinnamon Toast Crunch Bisquick.
0: Man, you can probably do some kind of cinnamon roll with that. You can do all...
3: Cupcakes, cinnamon rolls, cookies.
2: Chicken and dumplings.
3: No! Okay.
2: Also, Eggo has a couple new flavors for us. Cookies and cream.
3: Oh, man.
2: It's not even waffles anymore. It's dessert.
0: Yeah.
2: These are chocolate with little white cream chips in them.
3: Yeah.
2: And they also have a cinnamon roll, which has got creamy icing chips in it.
3: Breakfast is getting, in the stores, more and more dessert-like, and that's not the way to start your day.
0: It started
3: really
0: with the cereals. I mean, think about it. As a kid, you know, that's
3: my mom wouldn't buy cookie crunch.
0: Sugar smacks.
2: Yeah. Cookie crisp.
3: I was told so quickly, I'm not buying cookie crisp for you. They wouldn't do it.
0: I don't want cornflakes. I want frosted flakes.
3: Right.
2: I want more sugar. Jimmy Dean has a new bacon coming our way. It's hot bacon. If you've ever tried the Jimmy Dean hot sausage, the little chub,
3: but
2: it's going to be the same heat as that.
3: I like
2: Murphy, you and I can handle this. I've tried the hot sausage
0: before. Oh, we can?
2: Before.
0: Okay.
2: Yeah, it's not bad.
0: Okay.
3: Oh, the tender babies, you guys. Well, hot bacon sounds good.
2: It's true, yeah.
3: It does.
2: Any kind of bacon sounds good. Yeah. I got a new tater tot shape from the folks at Orida. If you remember last week, I told you they came out with Star Tater Tots. Mm-hmm. Well, now we have Dino Tots. Dino Tater Tots. So you team this up with Tyson.
3: Dino Nuggets.
2: Talk about a birthday party fun, huh?
0: Yeah. You can't tell a difference between a tot and a piece of chicken.
2: No.
3: I think you probably can.
2: This one's a pterodactyl, and this one's a triceratops.
3: Yeah. Cute stuff.
2: And the folks at Slice have a new canned drink coming our way. Dirty Slice.
3: Yeah.
0: Okay.
2: It's dirty soda.
3: Got it.
2: And it's not going to have dairy in it. It's got this coconut-derived oil that'll give it the creamy flavor.
3: It's a dirty oil.
2: But get this. It's going to have all the biotics. Pre, post, and pro.
3: Nice.
0: That's to distract you from the oil.
2: Yes.
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1: This is an email that could make your life better. Oh. Certainly could make your day better. And I want to share it. It came in to murphysamandjody.com from So. We've heard from So before. Hey, y'all. Wanted to chime in about journaling.
0: Okay. Mm. Sam got his mom a journal for Mother's Day.
1: In hopes that she will tell some stories of her life.
2: Write down some history.
1: I started journaling, this is from So, when I was 17. I'm now 33. It was a hard habit to begin, but now I actually reach for my journal over my phone sometimes.
0: Oh, wow. Okay.
1: Something that helped me was setting a 10 to 20 minute timer at night and just brain dump. I jot down the highlights of my day, what bothered me, a quote someone said that I wanted to remember, whatever. I write just anything. With 15 years of journaling, I can see how far I've come over the years. Yes, it is cringy to see what I wrote at 17, at 21, at 25, or even what I wrote last week. It's still a reminder of all I've accomplished and overcome. Journaling is a hard task to begin, but something I tell my clients is to task parrot. I believe So is a counselor.
0: Okay.
1: To task parrot. Find a time of day when you consistently do something like a coffee break or your nighttime routine. Parrot with that. Jot down a few lines, and most of all, don't overthink it.
0: I've heard that so many times that, you know, because I'm guilty of that. In a journal, I want to write full sentences, and I want to have it fluid and make sense. And they say that really just jotting the randomness, the brain dump that So's talking about, is the easiest way to, because you get discouraged and frustrated if it feels like it's taking you forever. At least it was for me.
1: I hear that advice, and I'm sorry that I don't have it to go back and look at and say, what was I thinking at 20? What was I thinking when I met you guys?
0: Yeah.
1: I would love to know.
0: What were you thinking when you married me?
1: No, I remember. But it's a beautiful reminder. But it's also a reminder that it's never too late to start.
0: Well, there are variations on that. They do say it's therapeutic to actually do the pen to paper, pen to pad, if you do iPad thing.
1: I love it.
0: But if you really wanted to keep records, I mean, you can dictate it into your phone. There are a lot of different ways to do it. I don't know therapeutically if it's the same thing of like just that physical touch to the paper, getting it out of your system. I don't know why that works, but it works.
1: Well, talking to a friend sometimes
0: helps
1: you.
0: You're
1: so
0: right.
1: Maybe if you dictated it and it became
0: that's a great point, Jody. Yeah, true.
1: All right. Thank you for sending this email. Join us anytime.
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1: There is so much stuff everywhere, merch, if you will, that is sold to us as collectible, right? Collector's item. At the movies, you see it. The Mandalorian and Grogu movie next week. There are like three popcorn buckets.
0: At least.
1: And they're all beautiful and exciting and expensive, but plastic. Yeah. And to me, I even touched that little helmet the other day in line. I was like, it's just so plasticky. And I understand it's to eat popcorn out of.
0: Yeah. Well, I mean, you don't want a 5-pound metal, you know, helmet to eat popcorn out of. I get that.
2: Especially if you drop it.
1: How do you know if it's actually worth collecting?
0: That's a really good question. Well, you know, when you said that just now too, though, that makes me think about like when Beanie Babies were the thing or stuffed animals. I mean, you could technically say the same thing, that it's just a bunch of stuffing and fabric. But it's a collectible for some reason.
2: Collectibles, and at some point, collectibles are valuable or have value.
1: I right.
2: Mean, the popcorn buckets, it's never going to happen.
0: But they might. Somebody might be. 50 years from now, there may be one person left with a Grogu bucket. And you know what? They've just hit the jackpot.
1: I doubt that, because they're so mass-produced, and they're going to be held onto by Star Wars fanatics on shelves forever. Anyway, so the questions to ask yourself, they say, is it rare? Grogu buckets probably aren't rare. Is it authentic? You're probably buying the real one.
2: Yeah.
0: Well, the real Grogu bucket is the one Grogu has, but yes.
1: Is it in demand, or will it be in demand one day? You're right. You got to play the long game, Murphy. You got to wait. Just like all those people with the Star Wars original toys.
0: Well, if you want to take a chance, then you really need to buy two. That way one stays packaged and the other is one you use.
1: Oh, now you're talking, huh?
2: Yeah. So you just got from $50 to $100 bucks.
0: That's from my new book called How to Be a Hoarder.
2: Yeah.
1: That's not a new book. You guys want to hear about the first thing I ever heard of or saw that was supposedly collectible? My mama Thelma. I loved her so much. And when we were little kids, we would go spend time with her. And she loved to drink beer. And I remember sitting on the front porch with her one day, and she was smoking a cigarette and drinking a beer, which is what we did on the front porch. She did.
0: Yeah, you didn't, right?
1: She had a beer can that was very artistic, and there was so much on it. And I was like, what is this? And she goes, this is the collectible bicentennial beer can. And I was like, what? And it was.
2: If she didn't open it up.
1: Oh, she was drinking out of it. But she kept that thing around in her kitchen forever. I remember seeing it for years later.
0: Oh, really?
1: Yeah.
2: Well, you thought it was the same one.
3: Right. Giving and getting the giggles. It's Murphy, Sam, and Jody.
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Sunny 99.9. I hope you're having a great Tuesday morning. July 14th. Counting down to the FIFA World Cup finale on Sunday. The first ever halftime show. Oh, the names. Between Madonna, Shakira, BTS, Justin Bieber, Coldplay, and more. I'm looking forward to that.

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0: 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How does it feel to win $1,000?
1: Oh my gosh, you're kidding. Been trying for years.
0: Yeah, pretty fun. 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
1: I don't typically get, you know, my life's lessons off of memes, but I did see a really good one this morning. Hey, it's Jana, and it's your cells hear every one of your thoughts. 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
1: Already up to 10 o'clock. Hope it feels like your workday's just moving right along. We know the music helps. Variety on the way from REO Speedwagon, Ed Sheeran, and more. Right after Soft Cell, here's Tainted Love.

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0: 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Well, here's a study that didn't need to happen. It came out last week that they've been spending time researching hangry. Is hangry a real thing? Yes, hangry's a real thing. You get hungry, you get irritable, and your blood sugar starts to crash, and therefore you're going to get even angrier, a.k.a. hangry. I can see it bubbling up in my kid, and frankly, I can see it in myself. So I'm going to go get a snack.
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0: 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I gotta have faith.
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0: The home of Murphy, Sam, and Jody in the morning. Sunny, 99.9. Travel has become a very interesting thing as of late, especially flying. Have you seen anything totally crazy lately?
1: Okay, this was completely insane. I was on a plane.
0: Okay.
1: And it got really warm because they lost air. Mm-hmm. And this woman actually took her top off. The flight attendant asked her to put her shirt back on, and
0: right.
1: She was insisting, no, this is a bikini top, but it totally wasn't. It was a bra.
0: It's like, no, I'm sorry. Lace is not on a bikini top. Oh, but hey, way to go for the body confidence.
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0: 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Let's have some fun and just kind of daydream. If you could be on any reality show, Erica, which one would you want to be on?
1: I have always wanted to be on The Real Housewives of Beverly Hills.
0: Oh,
1: because
0: boy.
1: Because they get to go on all these lavish trips, but yeah. It ends up ruining all of their lives, and pretty much they all get divorced or sued or something. So
0: yep.
1: It's kind of just my fantasy.
0: Yeah, best to keep that one in the vault.
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1: When your legs don't work like they used to before, and I can't sweep you off of your feet,

The best variety of the 80s, 90s, and today. It's on Sunny 99.9. Welcome into your Tuesday afternoon. She's done it again. Madonna, currently the number one global album. Her 10th one, which is like only the third time a female artist has ever done that. She'll be performing on the halftime show coming up Sunday, FIFA World Cup finale. Shakira, BTS, Coldplay, Justin Bieber, and so many more. It's going to be 11 minutes of wow, I'm sure. Madonna, here's Material Girl.

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1: 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Talking office etiquette. Is it cool to use emojis or no? 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

0: 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Keep entering those keywords up to our website for your chance to win $1,000. It could totally happen.
1: Thank you. I didn't think I'd ever win it. It just made my day.
0: Would love that to happen for you. More chances to win are coming right up.

0: 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Isn't it crazy to think that none of us really like memorize phone numbers anymore? Like, I know maybe a handful. And if you got into like a situation where you didn't have your cell phone, who would you call?
1: I remember my parents' number from when I was growing up, but okay. I don't even think they keep the ringer on because it's always spam now.
0: Yeah.
1: I still remember my high school girlfriend's home number. So I guess I could call her folks if they still live there.
0: I think they would be rather surprised to hear from you, but I mean, it could work.
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1: They say the holy water's watered down, and this town's lost its faith. 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Oh my, my, oh my, my love, I take one look at you, you're taking me.

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Thank you for enjoying the variety as your Tuesday workday continues. Already past 1 o'clock, with music on the way from Journey, Pharrell Williams, and more. 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

0: 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How would you react if you won $1,000 in cash?
1: What? Oh my God, you just don't know. Oh my God.
0: Well, I can't wait to hear you win. 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
1: Yeah, not going to lie, it was the Liberty Bell.
0: Oh.
1: It's not that big.
0: Oh.
1: You wait in line forever, and it's not that great.
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1: Hope you're having a great Tuesday afternoon. I'm Jeff Stevens. If you win $1,000 in the $1,000 fill-up, you'll be feeling pretty great.
2: Oh, sweet. Awesome. Heck yeah.
1: Heck yeah is right. You could be the next winner. We've got that keyword coming up at 3 o'clock today. Good luck.

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Sunny 99.9. I'm Jeff Stevens. Remember, we have 9 chances every weekday for you to fill up that tank and then some. It's the $1,000 fill up, and the winning starts again in just a little bit, coming up at 3 o'clock.

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I'm Jeff Stevens. 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
1: There's Miles Smith and Stargazing here on this Tuesday afternoon. I'm Jeff Stevens. Hope you're having a great afternoon. Have you ever had a food mishap while driving? I'm sure we all have. 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
2: 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And I would say roughly 36-ish or so donuts flipped and fell over the floor. And let's just say I also have a Bernese Mountain Dog. So lots of hairy donuts. But, you know, at least it wasn't goop.
1: 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That I love donuts, but not hairy donuts. Have you ever had a food mishap while driving in the car? 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
1: There's Miley, and that is Flowers here on your Tuesday afternoon. I'm Jeff Stevens. Well, kids can be picky eaters, right? But the excuse they give for not liking something, of course, can be pretty hysterical. Here are some real-life kid critiques of their food from CafeMom.com. One kid said, my grilled cheese is too melty. Now, kiddos, come on. The grilled cheese has to be melty, right? The salsa is too red. That's also something that's probably going to happen every time. My soup is too wet. Also something that's going to happen every time. And can't help this one. And I love broccoli. But this kiddo said, the broccoli smells like poo-poo.
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1: I'm Jeff Stevens. Well, I'd love to hear from you on the Talkback Mic on the iHeartRadio app, and let me know, have you ever had a food mishap while driving?

0: Sunny 99.9, El Paso's best variety of the 80s, 90s, and today. From the 80s, there is John Waite, and that is Missing You. I'm Jeff Stevens. All right, have you ever had a food mishap? You're trying to, you know, eat while you're driving or take something to work. A food mishap while driving.
1: My husband was in a World War III simulation in the military, and he had somehow not got the memo about how to eat sunflower seeds. So when he handed him a bag, he ate the whole thing with the shells on, and then ended up having to have emergency surgery for the damage it did on the way out.
0: Oh my goodness, that is a food mishap of the worst kind.
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Another keyword to win the $1,000 fill-up is less than 10 minutes from now. 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
1: There's Lord and Royals. Hope you're having a great Tuesday afternoon. I'm Jeff Stevens. Well, paper boarding passes could soon be a thing of the past as more airlines push us towards digital-only boarding. The airlines say the move saves money, it reduces waste, speeds up the travel process, but of course not everybody's thrilled. Critics argue that digital-only boarding can leave older travelers, people without smartphones, and passengers with accessibility needs at a serious disadvantage. But think about it. What happens if your phone dies or your phone gets lost or won't load your pass? While the mobile boarding passes are convenient, for many of us, some say the good old paper boarding pass is the best and also can be a keepsake from the journey, too. Much like a concert ticket.
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0: Sunny 99.9, El Paso's best variety of the 80s, 90s, and today. There's Rihanna with Only Girl in the World. It's Tuesday afternoon. How about some good news?
1: I need some good news, baby. Feels like the world's gone crazy. Give me some good news, baby. Give it to me. Give it to me.
0: Well, this just happened last week. A man rescued a four-year-old boy from a lake after hearing someone shout that he was drowning. Now, this person was repairing a water heater at a home near the lake. When he heard the cry for help, he ran outside, looked out, saw the boy struggling about 50 to 75 feet from the shore. So it wasn't like he was just barely in the water. That's pretty far out there. He immediately jumped into the water. While he swam out in the lake, he encouraged the boy to hold on. He reached the child just before the child sunk into the water, placed his arm under him, and safely brought him back to the shore. Later, the first responders checked on the boy, who is reportedly doing well, but that is a hero who did not hesitate 1 second and saved that boy's life.
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Sunny 99.9. I'm Jeff Stevens. Well, it is summertime, but does that mean you should be walking around barefoot all the time? What doctors say coming up in about 6 minutes. Here's Alex Warren.

0: 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I'm Jeff Stevens. How would you like to be the next winner of $1,000 in the $1,000 fill-up?
1: Oh, my goodness.
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1: I'm Jeff Stevens. 9 more chances to win $1,000 tomorrow. 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

0: The best variety of the 80s, 90s, and today are on Sunny 99.9. Unstoppable from Sia. I'm Jeff Stevens. Hope you're having a great Tuesday evening. Well, I've been throwing this out. You guys are still giving me your nicknames. I mentioned, you know, what is your nickname? How did you get it? And you're still letting me know on the talkback mic. I always love to hear from you guys.
1: When I was a little girl, I would always tiptoe in the kitchen because the cold floor. So my grandpa always called me Tippy Toes. And that stuck with me most of my life.
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6: 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You can also request a prescription at Cologuard.com.